0: halftime. Tigers, Jared, had gone nearly 6.5 minutes without a score, or just over 6.5 minutes without a score, and that just changed. Isaiah Saleem, my gosh, what can you say about him? Had 2 defensive touchdowns week 1 against Capital. 3 first-half offensive touchdowns last week at Oak Hill, and just adds to what's become, honestly, a really good story. A guy that's, you know, not done a lot the last couple of seasons. He emerged on the defensive side there halfway through the year last year and has just flourished this year so far for the Tigers.
1: Yeah, he's more of like a pass rusher, kind of guy on the outside edge or a linebacker position, and he'd come in, make a couple plays, get a couple pass tips, just putting some pressure on the offensive side of the football. He just put some pressure on the quarterback, put his hands in the air, just trying to make things and disrupt that offense. And he's been the disruptor for this defense, stepping in that role from Kelvin Kaiser last year.
0: Yeah, Coach Tanner told me, I think it was after the Capital game, that Isaiah is a guy that watches a lot of film. Like, he knows tendencies. He knows what the opponent's going to do before they even do it. And I think that right there, that play right there, is kind of the point that Coach Tanner's making. I mean, he just read that screen right away and jumped it and ran it into the end zone.
1: He hesitated. It's like his eyes were looking the whole left side, and then he's like, Isaiah's scanning the rest of the field, knowing where the offensive players are. He jumps that route and pick 6.
0: So 34-7, Princeton's got this thing on lockdown right now. Back deep for Chapmanville will be Bender and McAllister. Stand back about the 5-yard line. Jacob Flanagan with the ball on the tee as he will get ready to run up and hit it away. And more whistles. Delay of game on Princeton. There's always something you can work on, Jared, and tonight it would be the overall time management from play to play.
1: I can agree with that.
0: So ball will come back to the 35-yard line. Not the cleanest game on either side so far.
1: A lot of pre-snap penalties.
0: False
1: starts are right.
0: Something that by week 4 you would think would be cleaned up. You're 6 games in, essentially, with your 2 scrimmages, and now your 4th game of the season. Prince will need to be a little bit cleaner next week when they go to Graham. And going forward, for that matter, too. All right, Jacob Lane going to run up and kick it just before the expiration of the play clock. Again, it's taken by Bender at the 15-yard line. He's across the 20, the 25. Trying to angle back upfield. 30. He's got some running room into the open at midfield. 45-40. There is a flag down behind the play. Jacob Flanagan will finally run him out of bounds just before the 30-yard line, 34. But all this is going to be all for naught for Chapmanville. And it's a hold on Chapmanville. So Princeton dodges a bit of a bullet there. See where they mark the penalty off. Flag was thrown at the 34-yard line of Chapmanville. And the ball will be put down at the 24-yard line of the Tigers. Princeton with 2 takeaways in the first half, plus they recovered an onside kick. It's all going Princeton's way. 3:03 before we hit the halftime intermission. Of course, on our halftime report brought to you by Sakura Pet Wellness, we'll run down first half stats, get you analysis for the second half, local scoreboard, of course. Run down the first 24 minutes. Swing pass out to Easton Bender. He catches it across the 30, is escorted out of bounds on the play. For Princeton, Patrick Reed there, as was Alex Cox from his cornerback position. They actually give him a first down at the 34-yard line, so a pitch and catch of 10. Dalton's been efficient here in this first half, just cannot get anything going consistently, I think is the issue right now for the Tigers from Logan County.
1: Had 2 turnovers as well. Those turnovers play a big factor in this.
0: Twin receivers to the right, single set receiver left is Kai Martin, isolated out there. Dalton looking to his left, now comes back to his right. He's going to throw it, and it is Martin coming back to the ball. He makes the catch. He's immediately bear hugged by Dathan Thomas, but not before it's a completion of 11 yards and a second straight first down for Chapmanville. Ball at the 45-yard line. Chapmanville, plenty of time here. Clock not running for some unknown reason at 2:42. Dalton rolling to his right, comeback route. It's Bender, goes low to the ground to make the catch. Hauls it in. Did not trap the ball. It is a pickup of 8, and Chapmanville has some momentum going here in the short and intermediate passing game. Once again, clock stops. Don't know why. Play was clearly in bounds. Second down and 2.
1: We had some of that last week at Oak Hill, too, with the clock not running when it should.
0: Two receivers right, single set receiver left. Dalton, clean pocket, throws it towards the left sideline. It's Kyle Martin. No, he got picked off. Oh, no, it did not. And then we got a flag well after the play. What just happened? Looked like Martin had it. Dathan Thomas nearly picked it off. It's an incomplete pass. And then well after the whistle blew, we have a – oh, no, it's Princeton ball, Jared.
1: Oh, he picked it on the sideline.
0: Yes, Dathan Thomas with the interception. It's a post-play foul on Princeton, whatever it was. The interception was Baker, beg your pardon, not Dathan Thomas. Baker on the interception. So the ball will come back to the 29-yard line. Back-to-back interceptions for Chapmanville. Princeton going to try to score before halftime. Three receivers to the left, single set receiver. Top of the formation right is Logan Whitaker. Snap back to Belcher. He's going to throw it to Logan. Has the catch across the 35 near the marker. He is taken down on the play at the 38-yard line. Reception of 9 for Whitaker, his second of the night. Princeton will get it back on the ball quickly. Belcher going to roll the pocket to the left and a false start. So back it up. It will be second down and 6 from the 33-yard line.
1: Alex Cox was ready for that play. He was right between the defense.
0: Jared, has the second quarter taken like an hour, it feels like?
1: And now we got the clock running for that one.
0: Well, no, it should be because it's an offensive penalty.
1: We got to make it consistent.
0: Another flag.
2: On Princeton.
0: And so second down and 1 is all of a sudden second and 11. Really would be nice to have the referee mic so we knew who the penalty was on as far as the number goes.
1: It's just we see a flag in the air and we're trying to guess at what it is the whole time.
0: All right, three receivers left, single receiver right. Clock runs at a minute 40. Princeton back at its 28-yard line. They'll do a check with me with 12 on the timer. Princeton ready to scrimmage now. Belcher has the snap. Clean pocket, fires it over the middle. Cox makes the catch at 40, has the first down. Angling outside, midfield, 45, 40, 35, and he will just run out of bounds on his own. They will mark him out at the 31-yard line. It's a pickup of 41 on the play. Big first half for Alex Cox. Princeton on the ball, even though the clock is stopped. Belcher, clean pocket again, throws it to the sideline. Isaiah Saleen makes the catch and then is immediately smothered at the 25-yard line. It's a catch of 6 yards for Saleen. A minute and 2 seconds remaining in the first half. Princeton trying to score right before the first half horn. Twin receivers either side. Belcher rolls to his right. Looks towards Cox. He's going to throw it downfield into coverage. Nearly picked off by Easton Bender. He was looking for Logan Whitaker along the boundary was Belcher. Luckily, just an incompletion. Princeton's left with third down and four.
1: Yeah, I was getting trigger happy. I mean, you could see it the whole way. He was looking Logan Whitaker's way because he had a little bit of separation, but I think it's the defense trying to bait him into that throw, and could have been a pick.
0: 50 seconds left in the half as the clock stops after the incompletion. Isaiah Saleen, single set receiver left, three receivers to the formation right. It's going to be a design run for Belcher. All sorts of running room, cuts it back inside, and he is hammered down to the turf. Really, almost could have been a face mask. Princeton will take its final timeout of the half. Princeton will have about fourth down and one after the rush of three by Belcher. All right, Jared, what are you doing here? You got, well, the board says Princeton still has one timeout, but I think Princeton's burned all three. But fourth down and one here. What are you doing if you're Princeton? Are you just going back to your bread and butter of either Aaron Hood or R.J. Coatney, or are you looking to do something here downfield to get you a little bit closer with not a lot of time to work with?
1: I could see you lean on the run game or get a quick pass to the outside. You've seen a stack one side and just go behind those blockers. One of those two is what I imagine we do this play, and then trying to get up on the football, get a quick pass, just throw it in the dirt, get the clock to stop, or just if you have somebody downfield, open space, try to get there and get out of bounds.
0: 40 seconds left. Ball is at the 22-yard line. Princeton needs the 21-yard line to not turn it over on downs. Right on the edge of the red zone here. Three receivers right. Single set receiver. Bottom left is Saleen. Running back is Hood. Give his to Aaron. Aaron has the first down as he bangs his way to the 20-yard line. Princeton will need to get back on the ball as it'll start. The clock will as soon as the chains are set. Princeton's ready to go. And what do we have here? Oh, they're going to stop it. Aaron Hood will have to come out of the game. Equipment issue. R.J. Coatney in, but Princeton's got to be ready because the official will start the clock right away as soon as Coatney is ready. Clock not running just yet. Play clock is. Still looking for the official to see if he's going to run. I guess he won't. That's a break for Princeton. Three receivers right, single set receiver left. It is a play action. Belcher to the back of the end zone, and it is caught by Christian Howard at the very back line of the end zone. Another touchdown strike by Belcher. Three Tigers just wide open on the right side in the middle of the field, and Princeton has put 40 on the board in the first half.
1: I'll tell you what, you're fortunate there. You saw the safeties coming in, closing in fast, and Jake Belcher, I mean, you need to put a little bit more power to that, but you can't complain. Touchdown on the board, put it right on the money.
0: Jacob Flanagan, extra point. That is a wobbling duck that is going to be no good to the right. Not a great operation to begin with. Stays a 40-7 game with 25 seconds left to go. Princeton goes down the field in a minute and 54 seconds. Seven plays, 71 yards, capped off by the touchdown strike from Jake Belcher to Christian Howard, first receiving touchdown of the year for Howard. We'll keep it right here as we are nearing halftime.
1: Seen 27 points this quarter, and Chapmanville's only got seven on the board. You got like what after those plays where you had the defense just felt like they were on their heels in the secondary, just recovering from that and just saying, hey, this is not the Bluefield game. We're not gonna let this build from this quarter on. And the defense has done just that. And credit to that defensive line getting those pressures in there and then creating opportunities for the defensive guys to just carry their silence out.
0: You're a little bit concerned whenever Princeton got chewed up pretty good on that Chapmanville scoring drive. Made it a 13-7 game, but to your point, 27 unanswered by the Tigers. And they have this thing very much under control right now as we play the final 25 seconds of our first half of play.
1: What if we get the infamous running clock in the third quarter?
0: We should. May still be playing 12-minute quarters, but I would think the clock will run. Here comes Jacob Flanagan on the kick. A line drive end over end kick. Walker Thompson has to retreat at the 20-yard line. He's all the way back to the 10. Now back up towards the 15 and the 20, and he is hauled down at the 22-yard line. Ran about 40 yards to really gain about two on the play. Thompson's been picked on tonight by Jacob Flanagan and some of those little, I guess you call them like pooch kicks. So from the 22-yard line, 17 seconds remaining in the first half. I think, Jared, this will just be something fairly safe here by Chapmanville. Just try to get in to the locker room and not cause further damage, I would think, anyway.
1: Yeah, I imagine you just see a knee here or right at the middle. Even so, I think you just take a knee and take us from the locker room.
0: Give to Ellison. He's got some running room, though. He's loose into the second level across the 35. He'll have a first down at the 36-yard line. It's a 14-yard run. Chapmanville could get one more playoff here, I suppose. Clock runs at 5. At 4, Chapmanville is not going to run a play. And we'll get into halftime. 40-7 is the Princeton lead as we have reached the break here in Logan County. Princeton 27 straight to end the half. We will step aside to come back on our Sakura Pet Wellness halftime report. Here we'll have stats and announcements. Get you a local scoreboard brought to you by WVU Medicine and Princeton Community Hospital. Princeton, the number 5 team in class AAA, out to a 40-7 halftime lead. 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

0: Welcome back to Barker Stadium, Princeton, with a 40-7 halftime lead. Will run down the Scornful scoreboard. It's brought to you by WVU Medicine, Princeton Community Hospital. Start tonight with a rivalry game between Shady Spring and Oak Hill. Shady Spring on the road right now in Fayette County, leading Oak Hill 14. Other scores tonight. How about the Preston Knights, 0-3. Alma mater leading at Robert C. Byrd in the third quarter, 14-2. Class A leading Summers County on the road tonight, 27-0. 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Second quarter, Bluefield trying to get to 500 on the season. They lead Ridgeview, Virginia, 86-0. 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Other 30-8.
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0: Aaron Hood on the very next play after Princeton recovered. The little pooch kick. He runs 24 yards for his first touchdown of the night. 27-7, Princeton leads it with 9:48 remaining until halftime. Offensive touchdown. Isaiah Saleem with his offensive touchdown of the year, a 2-yard interception as Princeton goes up 34-7 with 3:15 left before halftime. And then Belcher caps an incredible first half. A 20-yard touchdown to the back of the end zone, hauled in by Christian Howard, and that gets us to our 40-7 halftime lead. Jared, I think, has crunched the halftime numbers. Do you need a couple more minutes? My friend
1: almost done.
0: Jared is almost done.

0: wrote it down somewhere. No, I did not write it down. Chapmanville squad. As Princeton has come back out onto the field, Chapmanville also halftime leading. Like I said, really, other than the one score right at the start of the second quarter, Princeton has really controlled this game in all facets. And now I think Jared has our halftime stats. I will flip it over to him. Go ahead, my friend.
1: He's trying to come up with being crazy. But so far at Princeton, I have them down for 443 yards of offense, 200 on the ground, 243 through the air. Jake Belcher is passing 14 of 17

four rushers. Aaron Hood leads the way with 12 carries for 72 yards and a touchdown. Jake Belch, that one's a three touchdowns on the ground. Alex Cox has one carry for 47 yards and a touchdown. So the Tigers have three touchdowns total, 55 yards. Alex Cox, four receptions, 142 yards and a touchdown. Christian Howard, two catches for 28 yards and a touchdown. Logan, the receiving corps, rounds out for

0: loss. Christian Howard has 2 tackles and 2 fumble recoveries for the game. And it's helped Princeton to this 40-7 halftime lead of the carry right now.
1: They're going to, I believe, put 3 more minutes back up on the clock. It starts with a C and rhymes with

0: play clean football. I think that would be a good goal. You got a 33-point lead, obviously, plus summing, whether these are penalties or not. Princeton just needs to clean it up just a little bit, because over your next really four games, and this is no disrespect to Chapman.
1: Yeah, I mean, this is the test. This Chapmanfield team, you can see how they got Bridgeport last year. Bridgeport likes to use that single wing offense, a slow pace. Princeton has just played that. That running go to fatigue you as the game, the first half, the first quarter, first part of the game towards the second. Start out 13-0, but then that drive, it felt like Chapmanfield had some momentum, and then Princeton, they responded, and then special teams came away with a beautiful coffin corner on special teams, got the ball back just outside the red zone, then first play, touchdown. I mean, those are game-changing plays that deflate the team's morale. And into this third quarter, it's made us the 40-7 game it is. But Chapmanfield is a great football team, no doubt about it. They're a top-10 team in AAA, and, you know, not a team to sleep on, but Princeton has done a great job to neutralize Chapmanfield's strengths in this game.
0: And to your point, I think this is why Princeton scheduled this game. It's a new team on his schedule for Princeton. I'm trying to think who this was the slot of last year. I'm drawing a blank right now on who Princeton played week four last year. But anyways, Coach Tanner scheduled this game because he feels like Chapmanfield's a team that's going to win six or seven games. Independence was a late October. It was like week eight or nine. But anyways, Chapmanfield's a team that's going to win six or seven games. So Princeton's going to get some good bonus points here tonight after this win. This win's going to carry some weight in late October and early November as Princeton, you know, tries to inch up into that top three or four and have multiple playoff games at home.
1: Yeah, and you're going to see, I believe, South Charleston towards the end of the year as well.
0: Yes,
1: so, I mean, you're going to see another team that's ranked in the top five.
0: Yeah.
1: So, I mean, this is a game where you test your strengths and you're testing out to see how you're going to fare against the top 10 competition. And tonight you've proven that. You just got to play two halves.
0: Yeah, Chapmanfield number 9 coming into tonight, which is exactly where Chapmanfield finished the year last year in the final rankings before going to Greenbrier East and to Bridgeport and getting playoff wins. Kickoff of the second half brought to you by the Sign Shop. It is taken by Jacob Flanagan and picked up at the 10-yard line by Easton Bender. Makes a guy miss across the 15. He'll be taken down shy of the 20 at the 19, and Chapmanfield will have the ball there. Don't have a running clock just yet. Hopefully we get there sooner rather than later. Chapmanfield takes over at its own 19, 11:54. Left to go third quarter. 40-7 is the Princeton lead. Twin receivers, looks like, for Chapmanfield to begin this drive to the right side of the formation. And a couple of tight ends to either side of the formation. There'll be a give on the play to Ellison, and he is lowered on the play by Dathan Thomas. Pickup of 5. Nice hard running by Ellison. It's a 5-yard gain. Tell you what, this dude, Jared's getting serious. I've now got fog on my binoculars, which aren't helping me out much at all right now.
1: You got glasses too, on, so that's not.
0: There we go.
1: That's not your friend.
0: That's much better. Actually, the glasses are not fogged up at all right now. Knock on wood. Gain of 5. It'll be second down and 6. Snap back. Cooper Perry a little bit, still able to haul it in. It'll be a 7-yard completion, and Chapmanfield will move the chains. A couple of nice positive plays for Chapmanfield, trying to keep the train on the tracks here to start the third quarter. Running back into the game for Chapmanfield is Drake Wall. Coming into tonight, 13 carries on the season. He gets this carry, and he will rumble ahead for us. Second down and 6 upcoming. Second down. Into the game comes Kyler Blair. Out will come Perry. Kyler Blair, the third leading tonight. Chapmanville not playing with a ton of pace right now. Just gets a give to Walls. Again, he runs into a wall, and then he runs into RJ Cocaine on the play. Third down and six after a nice wrap-up on the play by RJ Cocaine. Nice point of attack initially by Justice and Kamani Singleton. And then Cocaine there with the wrap-up and takedown. Third down and six upcoming. We've played 2 minutes and 15 seconds of the third quarter. Princeton's up 40-7. Chapmanville with the first possession of the second half. Play action pass. Justice with some pressure. Still caught in by Deskins. He will catch it at the midfield stripe and fall ahead to the 45-yard line. It'll be a pickup of 19 on the play. Braxton Deskins, Jared, a wild card tonight for this passing game for Chapmanville.
1: They've done an excellent job of using their tight ends and just trying to get them right in the seams, right in the middle of the field.
0: So Chapmanville converts the third down and six. They twin receivers right, single receiver left. Deskins the tight from right to left before the snap. It's a give to Ellison. Ellison with a 42-yard line, pickup of three.
2: Ellison on the carry.
0: Nice drive here by Chapmanville. Seventh play of the drive coming up. The problem is they've burned a lot of clock. Already 3 minutes and 3 minutes and 10 seconds off this clock. Monty Singleton will head to the sideline before this next snap. Landon Moore in from the 42-yard line. We scrimmage, clean snap. Dalton with a little bit of pressure winds it up, fires a deep ball down the sideline and incomplete. Caught by Martin, who's had a big night so far, but he was out of bounds. Nice job by Tyrone Hawkins, just kind of forcing to the boundary along this Chapmanville sideline, and when he came down with it, he was not able to drag that left foot in bounds before the right foot came down out of bounds. Incompletion. Third down and seven. Colby Justice, back-to-back pass plays now, has gotten good pressure on Dakota Dalton. Third down and seven for Chapmanville's offense. Princeton shows blitz as RJ Cotton looked like he was ready to fire off the right side of the line. Now he'll back away. Play clock down to six. Dalton does a check with me. Can they get it off? The Tigers, now we got false start. False start on the right side tackle, junior Jeff Barker. Will push it back and make it third down and 12 as the ball will come back to the Princeton 47-yard line.
1: I'm just trying to point to the Princeton side, but I mean, can't say much whenever you're giving all the movement and Princeton's just trying to go at the start of this play clock, at the end of it.
0: Chapmanville looked like they weren't going to get the playoff. And then the right tackle, Jeff Barker, false started anyway. Now Chapmanville is trying to get lined up here with seven on the timer. Three receivers come to the left. Play clock down to two. They just get it off. Dalton with a screen. It's caught on the play by Perry, and he is immediately smothered and taken down. Maybe a yard if they are generous on the spot. And they will give him the 46-yard line.
2: Fourth down.
0: Fourth down and 11 after the screen out to the left caught by Cooper Perry. 7:36 turning third quarter clock. Princeton leads it 40-7. Tiger offense yet to touch the ball here in this third quarter. Chapmanville, no choice to go for it from the Princeton 47-yard line. Two receivers right, single receiver left. Snap back, Dalton. All day to throw. He's going to load it up, throw to the sidelines. Caught by Martin at the 30, 25-20. And Alex Cox will push him out of bounds. Tyrone Hawkins got beat, then whiffed on the tackle. It'll be a 31-yard completion down to the 15-yard line of Princeton. Big, big night for Kai Martin, who has easily been Chapmanville's best player on either side of the ball, Jared.
1: Yeah, you're right. You get caught there just trying to play back and play the prevent defense and give him too much separation. You can't give that to Thomas. He's been in the secondary all day.
0: So first and 10 from the 15. We're inside of the Ramey Ford in Princeton. Red zone Ramey Ford, where trust is our best value.
1: First fourth down conversion for Chapmanville in the game.
0: Snap back to Dalton. Here comes a Princeton blitz. It's a middle screen, and it will be trapped along the turf inside the 10 by the running back Ellison. They tried to set up a middle screen. Princeton had good coverage downfield, even though they were coming hot in on Dalton. Brings up second down and 10 after the incompletion. 11th play of this drive for Chapmanville. Longest drive for either team so far has been 13 by Princeton. Dalton gets hit as he throws. It was Isaiah Saleen off the blind side. Saleen got the ball as Dalton let it rip downfield near the goal line. It just fluttered and fell at the feet of the intended target, Cooper Perry.
1: Tell you what, he made sure Dakota Dalton felt that. He's a little slow getting up, taking some time to walk that off. I mean, Isaiah Saleen came in hot off that edge on the blind side.
0: Yeah, Dalton took a little bit too much time for that slow developing play to take place downfield right before the goal line. Third down and 10, two downs to get 10 yards for Chapmanville at the Princeton 15-yard line. Two receivers right, single receiver, top left of the formation. Dalton will fire a fade to the end zone. And Dathan Thomas in pretty good coverage. Kai Martin looking around for a flag. He will not get it. Chapmanville sideline wants a flag as well. Princeton probably catches a break there. Dathan Thomas never came close to getting his head around.
1: Yeah, he tried to come back for it, and then he just kept pushing him away from the football. I mean, that's probably one you're going to call 7 out of 10 times, but you get away with that one.
0: Chapmanville trying to convert a second straight fourth down. They need 10 from the 15-yard line of Princeton. Dalton, right, same exact play, and this time to the front left pylon. Martin comes down with it. His second touchdown of the night, and Chapmanville is back on the board since the early portions of the second quarter. 40-13 is the Princeton lead with 6:52 left to go in the third quarter. Just literally, Jared went right back to the well. Same play call. Fade, not quite as far back in the end zone, but a nice play.
1: I mean, we need someone to get a play. You got to look Thomas's way. I mean, he has just been... he's been the guy in the red zone. Anywhere on the field, you just look for him and hope he catches the football.
0: 12 plays and 81 yards. The extra point is good. It is a 40-14 lead for the Princeton Tigers. We will step aside here and be back after this from Ramey Toyota.
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0: Chapmanville, 12 plays, 81 yards, 5 minutes, 2 seconds off the third quarter clock. They get within 26 of Princeton. Tiger offense played almost half the third quarter, and Princeton's offense yet to touch the ball. Ashton McClanahan kicks a bomb to the end zone, lands about 2 yards deep, just an absolute rocket into the end zone, and Princeton will bring it out to the 20-yard line.
1: I didn't mention it during the PAT, but I was like, man, he's got a leg on him. That's a pretty good asset to have come playoff time with this team fully capable of. They're likely going to be in the playoffs.
0: Yeah, I would think so. Like I said, I think they'll win 6 or 7 games, probably be in that, you know, in that 7-10, 7-11 range, right on the brink of being able to host a playoff game. Twin receivers either side. Jake Belcher nearly 250 yards passing in the first half. The first play is a give to Aaron Hood. Hood will be wrapped up and taken down after a moderate gain of 4. Princeton over 400 yards of offense in that first half as well. Just literally checked all the boxes offensively. No turnovers. Jake now with 9 passing touchdowns on the year. And he still hasn't thrown an interception. Heck, coming into tonight, he had 1 more touchdown than he did incompletions on the year. 3-by-1 set for Princeton. Short side of the field receiver is Isaiah Saline. Alex Cox will join the split backfield now with Hood to the left and Cox to the right. It's a give to Hood. Hood running angry, tries to push the pile towards the 30. He will be marked a yard short of the lead stick at the 29-yard line. It's a gain of, actually make that four. They'll mark him back at the 28-yard line. Princeton needs a couple of yards here on third down. Another give to Hood. He has the first down, and he nearly broke it. Got tripped up just shy of the 40. Picked up 11 yards to the 39-yard line. That was almost a house call by Aaron Hood. Need to slip out of one ankle tackle to house it nearly 70 yards. First down and 10 from the Princeton 38-yard line. Tiger offense already moving quickly here. We're under 5 minutes and 35 seconds left to go in the third quarter. Ball got tipped at the line. Good pressure up the middle. Braxton Deskins with some good pressure. And for Chapmanville, also coming straight up the middle was Parker Sergeant White, junior defensive lineman. Second down and 10. After the first pass of the second half by Jake Belcher, gets deflected at the line and falls at the feet of Alex Cox. Twin receivers either side. Ball on the left side hash. Aiden Robinson ready to fire it off. Here comes Christian Harrod in motion from left to right. Snap back. Jake going to throw a screen to Isaiah Saline. He has some blockers. Saline across midfield. 40, 35, 30. No one's going to catch him. 20, 15, 10, 5. This is coming back. Going to be, a formation on Princeton, legal formation. Flag came out right at the snap.
1: Explains all the open room Isaiah Saline had to run through. They were blocking on the outside towards the 40 on our side of the field, but man.
0: I think they just said someone for Princeton lined up off sides, which can happen offensively. It shouldn't, but it can. So they'll walk it back to the 33-yard line. Princeton will be left with second down and 15. If you're listening to us at Chapmanville tonight and you drive a silver Audi, please move your car. You're blocking somebody. We had a lot of parking issues here tonight. It's like the third or fourth announcement we've had of parking. Twin receivers either side, second down and 15. Hood shifts from right to left. It'll be a give to Aaron Hood. Spins out of a tackle. Daskins, though, will rip him to the turf. Just a 2-yard gain up to the 35-yard line. Third down and long upcoming. I'll tell you what, Jared, down 40-7, got to give Chapmanville some credit. They've come out with some energy here in this third quarter.
1: You're absolutely right. I mean, this defense, I mean, Deskins, man, he has been the spark in this offense. I mean, it felt like his play, and then you look at Martin on the other side of the football, those two guys have really stepped up and been these leader guys that try and wheel this team back into existence. Princeton's got to try and get this big third down.
0: Third down and 13. Need to get up to the 48-yard line. Barker over the middle. Alex Cox at the second level makes the catch. It's going to depend on his forward progress. They're going to mark him a yard short. No, they're going to give him the first down at the 49. What a generous spot. A pitch and catch of 14 yards.
1: I think they got that right.
0: It was very close. Princeton's going to play fast, though. 14-yard completion. Give to Aaron Hood. Hood into the second level. Makes a man miss in the open field. Angling outside. 35-30, 25-20. Trying to outrun him down the sideline. He will. 15-10-5. He will sneak inside the pylon. It is a touchdown for Aaron Hood. Princeton gets the big third down and long conversion. Right back to the line, and Aaron Hood took the ball, got to the second level, made a couple guys miss, and then it was a foot race down the near sideline. A 51-yard rush for a touchdown for Hood, his second TD of the night. And a big answer for the Princeton offense to squelch any momentum that Chapmanville had. Jacob Flanagan out for the extra point, and that will split the uprights. And Princeton is up 32 points with 3:59 left to go in the third quarter. We will step aside. We're back after this from the insurance store.
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0: Princeton needs just under 3 minutes, 2 minutes and 53 seconds to be exact, to march 80 yards over seven plays. Aaron Hood ends it with a 51-yard rushing score. Jacob Flanagan with the ball on a tee. Kickoff brought to you by the Sign Shop. Just under 4 minutes left to go. Third quarter, Princeton with a 47-14 lead. Flanagan, a sky kick taken by Walker Thompson at the 25-yard line across the 30, and then he is immediately hammered down to the turf at the 35-yard line. And Chapmanville will try to put together back-to-back scores for the first time tonight. Shorter field than the last possession when they started back at the 19-yard line, clipped off 81 yards over 12 plays. Two receivers come to the right side of the formation. Lone set receiver is Easton Bender to the short side left. Motion man is Deskins. Roll out for Dalton. He's going to sidearm a throw to Cooper Perry. Makes the catch, lowers his shoulder, steps out of bounds at the 43-yard line. It'll be an 8-yard pitch and catch. Tell you what, Dalton, Jared, has settled into a very nice rhythm here. Had that incompletion in the end zone, but other than that, he's played a very nice third quarter so far.
1: Yeah, he has. It's easy to let that just eat you up when you get a pick six and then you get a turnover earlier on in the game. I mean, it's hard to recover from that, but he's done a good job with that here in the third quarter.
0: All right, they say second down and one for this offense. Drake Walls is the running back. He will get the carry, looking for some room, trying to cut it outside, and he is chopped down on the play. Nice tackle by Caden Baker to drop Walls, and they do so for a loss of two on the play, back to the 42-yard line. Third down and about three upcoming, maybe a short four. 2:47 on a turning third quarter clock. Princeton with a 47-14 lead. Snap back, give is, oh no, it's a quarterback keeper by Dalton, and he is swung down on the play. Colby Justice in on the stop for Princeton. No gain on the play, fourth down upcoming. Nice recovery by the Princeton defense on the last two runs. A negative play and then no gain on an important third down and short. Chapmanville will, of course, leave the offense on the field down 33 points in the later stages of the third quarter. Two receivers right, single receiver top left of the formation is Bender. Here comes a Princeton blitz. They're going to throw it. A lot of hand fighting. Yeah, Martin still made the catch. Martin inside the 20, the 15, the 10, the 5, and he will score. There is a flag on the play. Back in the area of holding. See what the marker is here.
1: You got holding on this side, I think, and that side you had a hold from.
0: Chapmanville's offense coming off the field as if the touchdown will stand.
1: This is on Princeton that's going to stand. That was definitely holding on Dathan Thomas.
0: Oh, yeah.
1: He grabbed his jersey on the way. I couldn't believe he made the catch.
0: Yeah, it was a nice catch. And they're coming over to the Chapmanville sideline to get Zach Belcher's choice of what he wants to do. They're going to assess that on the kickoff. So Chapmanville, Jared, staying in the fight here. It is a 58-yard pitch and catch. Dakota Dalton to Kai Martin. And Princeton's got to keep its foot on the gas here. Chapmanville ain't going away quietly into the Logan County night. Kick is up, and McClanahan. Plenty of room on the extra point. 47-21. 1:55 left to go in the third quarter. We'll step aside. 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
1: Injured Chapmanville player is Walker Thompson. Same time he's been down tonight, but he's back on his feet again. Princeton will have second down and four at the 23-yard line when play resumes, as they look to answer another Chapmanville third quarter touchdown here and what's turned into a bit of a tennis match here. Both teams trying to stay on serve, so to speak. Princeton trying to get up over the 50-point mark here in just three quarters of play. Princeton offense back out on the field. Alex Cox is back out there as well after he's had sit out the – no, he's not out there, beg your pardon. Christian Howard's going to be in the slot to the left. Two receivers either side. Belcher sprint out to the right, looking downfield, throws it towards the end zone, and it's nearly picked off into double coverage. Easton Bender and Cooper Perry both there. We have a flag. I don't see it. You see the flag, Jared?
2: I'm looking around for it.
1: They announced it over the PA, but I don't see it. I don't see anybody picking up a flag. This is odd. I have no idea where
2: this
1: is headed.
2: Towards this Chapmanville side. Maybe we didn't see it.
1: I have no idea where this is headed, this penalty. Neither team's moving either direction. Now, Princeton had an ineligible man downfield. You'll get those sometimes with those sprint outs and rollouts. The linemen start and kind of get sea legs downfield sometimes. So a penalty backs it up. It'll be second down and eight for the Princeton offense. I did not see the flag come out, though. Princeton getting lined up with 15 on the play clock. Once again, two receivers either side, ball on the left side hash mark. Motion man Howard from left to right. It's going to be an inside give to Hood instead. Aaron will get twisted up as he spins his way back towards the original line of scrimmage of the 23-yard line, and that's where they will put him down. Got all the penalty yards back. Third down and three, about a 13-second difference between game and play clock, so Princeton will have to snap it off one more time at least here in the third quarter. Tigers will do a check with me with 20 on the play clock, 33 on the game clock. Potentially the last play of the third quarter. Jake Belcher. He's going to think about a speed option. Now he'll pitch it to Hood late. Aaron trying to drag his way past the first down marker. He will. Needed the 21. They put him down. Or I'm sorry, he needed the 19, beg your pardon. He got to the 17-yard line, picked up six, and Princeton does move the chains. Tigers, I don't think, are going to run a play. It's down to five, down to four, and yeah, Princeton's headed towards the sideline. We will head to the fourth quarter. Princeton with a 26-point lead, 47-21. Is the Princeton margin. We'll step aside. We're back after this from Garage Doors.
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0: passing, with three passing touchdowns tonight for Jake Belcher after his completion to Logan Whitaker. Snap back, kick up, kick is good. 54-21 is the Princeton advantage. We'll step aside. We're back after this from First Community Bank.
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0: 5 plays, 80 yards, 2 minutes and 3 seconds for Princeton. We've had 4 drives in the second half and 4 touchdowns. 2 by Princeton, 2 by Chapmanville. Jacob Flanagan kicks it away. End over end kick will hit out of bounds at about the 20-yard line. Will come back out to the 35, second time a kick has gone out of bounds tonight, one on each side. And Princeton's defense, Jared, you would like to see a stop here and a score, and let's get to the house.
5: Absolutely. I mean, it should be a running clock right now.
0: It's got to be 35. We are two points shy of that.
5: I know you were wanting that running clock, but.
0: Couple of block PATs have cost us the running clock here in the game.
5: I mean, we've matched touchdowns in this game. I mean, 21 points in the I think it's 21 with the 2-point conversions included, but I mean, that's only 12 points of difference.
0: Two receivers to the right, single receiver Martin to the left. Into the backfield comes Easton Bender to Dakota Dalton's right. It'll be a give to Bender, and he is met immediately back to the line of scrimmage. And nothing more. Tajay with the tackle, Tajay Williams.
6: Second down.
0: Like a heat-seeking missile. No one blocked him. And Bender was lucky to get back to the line of scrimmage. Second down and 10, beg your pardon. Kyler Blair in. Cooper Perry will check out. Two receivers to the right. Single set receiver is Kai Martin with Caden Baker giving him plenty of room. A flag in from the secondary. False start. Chapmanville's been pretty clean in the penalty department tonight. Second down and 15 now after the false start infraction.
5: Can you tell you where these penalties and like the turnovers, I mean, this is a 12-point game.
0: Yeah.
5: I mean, it really is. I mean, Princeton just forced Chapmanville into some tough situations, and you take those turnovers away. I mean, still, this is a great football team. I mean, you're doing a great job, but you're having a very, very good win against a good football team.
0: You know, it was just a calamity of errors by Chapmanville, particularly in the second quarter, that really cost them a chance, to your point. Dakota Dalton sets up a middle screen. It is caught by Kyler Blair, his first catch of the night. He's immediately hammered from behind and taken down. Gain of 3 on the middle screen. Third down and 12 upcoming. 90 seconds played, fourth quarter. Princeton up 54-21. Chapmanville, once again, no hurry. Huddle clock down to 8 seconds as they're getting everyone lined up. Chapmanville's going to have to burn a timeout. Zach Belcher comes down to the official, and he will bang it with 10:06 left to go in the fourth quarter. We will step aside here. Princeton up 33 points, just over 10 minutes left to go in the contest, on their way to a 4-0 start. You're back after this from King's Tire.
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0: Third down and 12 upcoming for Chapmanville's offense. Backed up at the 33-yard line. Need to get to the 45 here. A couple downs to do so. Dakota Dalton has the snap, has a clean pocket, some late pressure by Aaron Hood, and he had to short arm the throw out to Martin, who was trying to work back to the ball at about the 40-yard line. Nice pressure by Hood, and Chapmanville will bring on the punting unit. First time the Chapmanville Tigers have punted tonight, right, Jared?
5: It is.
0: Mama still was sad.
5: I think they punted.
0: Well, Ashton McClanahan's got a strong right leg here, so if you're Princeton, might want to back up a little bit. We got Cox and Hood standing at the 35-yard line of Princeton currently. Punt will come from the 33 of Chapmanville.
5: Now taking a couple steps back now.
0: That is a good punt, an end-over-end punt taken by Cox on a hop at the 25. Starts upfield trying to angle outside, and he's got nothing. Dropped at the 28-yard line, just a modest 3-yard return. Nice pursuit, too, by Chapmanville. A punt of 43 yards, return of 3, net of 40. That's something you can hang your hat on if you're Chapmanville, Jared. Got a punter that can hit it and good gunners to get downfield and limit the return. A net of 40 yards in high school is very, very good.
5: Yeah, they got a lot of good film on this game for things what not to do. But, I mean, there's some things you can look at for that are good for Chapmanville. I mean, you could see this team down the road. You never know.
0: Yeah, could be a quarterfinal game. Could be, depends on how things shake out, a first-round game. I mean, until Princeton loses, you just think they're going to go 10-0, but Tigers got a tough road to host, so not necessarily a thing that Princeton is going to be 10-0 at the end of the year, so it could be in that 5-7 range in the playoff picture. We have a time called by the side judge. No, Princeton took the timeout. We'll step aside with them. 9:56 left to go in the contest. Princeton up 54-21. We're back after this from
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0: snap fly over his head, and it will be marked at the 13-yard line, I think. 13, he'll make that to 14. Second time Princeton's had a bad snap, so it's a loss of 15 yards. Second down and 25 upcoming. Clock rolls at 9:30 left to go in the contest. McMillian will send a man in motion. Hawkins, McMillian catches another high snap, and then he kind of bobbled it as he was trying to get out. And Princeton, this has turned into a bit of a mess here. Back to the 10-yard line, a loss of 4. Back-to-back bad snaps really costing McMillian a chance to even run an offensive play as the third-string quarterback behind Belcher and Christian Howard. McMillian, 3 for 3 on the year passing, Jared. He's trying to stay perfect. Can't even get a pass off right now is the problem. Snap back to McMillian. It's going to be a screen, and that thing, that came out hot. That's an incompletion.
1: That's one of those that probably just slipped out of your hand. I mean, I didn't have anybody within 3 yards.
0: Oh, my gosh.
1: You know who he was looking for, but, I mean, it was not on target.
0: The nearest guy was the line judge, the official. That was the nearest guy next to the ball. All right, so that did not go well for Princeton. They lost a combined 19 yards and threw an incompletion in there. So out comes Christian Howard, second punt of the night. He's going to punt from about 2 yards deep in his own end zone here. Clean operation, and this is a nice angling punt. You want it to stay in bounds. It'll check out just shy of the 40 at the 39-yard line. Punt of 29 yards. All things considered, not the worst thing that happened to Princeton there. So Chapmanville with plus field position for the first time since early in the second quarter. Chapmanville still has the number one offense out there. And Princeton will bring his number one defense out there. Some confusion at first, but Patrick Reed running out late. Tajay out there late. Just trying to keep this thing under control. It'll be a pass by Dalton. Clean pocket, loads it up, has a man behind the defense, and he overthrew Cooper Perry. Was 5 yards behind Caden Baker, and maybe Caden Webb, I believe is who the other, yeah, it was Caden Baker and Caden Webb had gotten lost. Princeton fortunately dodges a bullet. Snap back to Dalton on second down and 10. Dalton to the sideline, has a man making the catches, Blair, and then he has his feet cut out from underneath of him. Immediately, it is a gain of 10. Tackle on a play for Princeton is Tyler Doty. They're going to mark him a yard short. They will, Jared, just a 9-yard gain after all of that. So third down and 1. Clock runs 7:50 left to go in the game, 54-21. Princeton with a comfortable 33-point lead. Two receivers right, single receiver left. It's a give to Ellison. Ellison is tripped up as he somersaults near the 25-yard line. He'll be stopped shy of the 26. He does get the first down, however. Chapmanville moves the sticks. Clock will stop to reset the chains, and then it'll run again, I think. Not sure what's going on with the clock tonight. It's been an issue from really the start. Snap back, Dalton, screen play, and it's dropped by Easton Bender. Had some wide open room, too, to run. Incompletion, second down and 10 upcoming.

0: Snap back to Dalton on 2nd and 10. He's going to roll right, looking. Got a flag down on the play. Illegal formation, perhaps. Cage McMillian will take Dalton to the ground after a pickup of a couple. Down to the 25-yard line. Check the flag.
1: May have had an ineligible lineman downfield, too. I can tell.
0: Very possible.

0: Second down, third down and eight. After the short 2 yard run by Dalton. Nice wrap up there by McMillian, too.
1: It's a sixth straight tackle.
0: Two receivers to the right side. Single set receiver, wide side of the field. Left is Bender. It's going to be a play action. To the end zone, and it's juggled, nearly intercepted, and then falling to the ground. Cooper Perry nearly hauled it in, setting in the end zone. It's an incompletion, and it'll bring up fourth and eight.
1: That reminded me of that Hail Mary. I can't remember which NFL game it was. It was a Hail Mary, and I think it was the Browns playing, like the Bengals or something like that. I mean, it just felt like the ball bounced everywhere, and you just threw your hands.
0: All right. Ball's at the, from a couple plays ago, they marked the ball at the 23-yard line, so it's like fourth and six here instead of fourth and eight. Two receivers to the left, single set receiver to the right is Perry. Dalton, roll out to the left, looking. He's going to send it in the direction of Bender, and a nice breakup on the play. Caden Baker, as Bender had in his possession, and Baker just came in from behind him and punched it out along the sideline. It's an incompletion, and the Princeton defense does its job to officially, I think, put this one to bed. Ball will be put down at the 23-yard line. We'll scrimmage there with the Princeton offense with 6:55 left to go in the contest. Second team, third team offense back out there. They're going to run the clock now too, Jared. It's a new thing. Chapmanville's a man short. Easton Bender runs out there at the very last second. Cage McMillian will hand it off to Kamarion Reed, and he is immediately met and taken down. He loses five back to the 18. Princeton next week on the road against Graham. Chapmanville will do the same. They will be on the road to take on Williamstown in what is to sure be a fun one up in the Parkersburg area. Cage McMillian letting the play clock bleed a little bit. Princeton won't have to snap it until we go under 6 minutes left to go in the game. Timer down to 7 seconds. McMillian takes the snap with four. He's going to roll to his left, throw it down the field. He has a man. It was caught and then broken up on the play. Tyler Doty, the intended receiver. The breakup on the play by DJ Reed, the freshman. Chapmanville, a lot of JV guys, number twos out there right now. Clock will stop. I don't know if it's supposed to stop, to be honest with you. 5:45 left to go. Two receivers to either side and a flag.
1: Couldn't tell who moved first. I feel like both sides did.
0: The official's getting paid by the penalty tonight, Jared.
1: Yeah, the laundry's getting dirty today.
0: I'm not saying that some of these aren't penalties, but, I mean.
1: Sometimes you just want to let it go.
0: Yeah, and a 33-point game with less than 6 minutes left. You're right. Cage McMillian looking downfield. He's going to throw a go ball, and it is over the head of Caden Baker, who had a step on the defensive back, Jake Hayner. So Princeton's JV offense, back-to-back three and outs. We continue to just kind of saunter along.

0: now's the time to get these JV guys some reps and just get some continuity together. I mean, that's a good ball that Cajun Millions trying to throw there. Just couldn't come together with it.
1: Christian Howard, a spiraling punt that will hit at about the 35 and take a nice roll all the way into Chapmanville territory at the 49-yard line. It's a punt of 39 yards for Howard. All right, Chapmanville here. Let's see if they bring out the JV guys. I know Dalton's going to put on the lid, and he will come back out. 5:20 left to go. Princeton faithful, they've shown up nicely tonight, making the, depends on how you came to Chapmanville from Mercer County tonight. Could have taken you 2 hours and 5 minutes, could have taken you closer to 2.5 hours.
0: Most people want to take the faster route, but the better drive is probably through the interstate.
1: Yeah, coming up or coming down Corridor G, back to 64, you're right. Keeper, it's not Dakota Dalton out there right now. It is number 12 at quarterback, and that is DJ Reed. Taken down on the play. Princeton's Liam Brooks, the freshman linebacker, in on the stop. It's a gain of 4 to the Princeton 47-yard line. I assume this game will be returned in next year to Princeton, so mark your calendars now, week 4. Princeton and Chapmanville will get together. Zach Belcher will come back to his old stomping grounds where he was a player at Concord.
0: That's a good game of schedule for both teams. Good gauge of your team, and just also good for the coaches to get together too.
1: Yeah, very nice job what Zach Belcher's done here at Chapmanville in such a short time, coming back to his alma mater. And this is a program that they've always been respectable, even in down years. They're still a 4-win team. But he's kind of restored a lot of grit, a lot of toughness. That was a 1 yard loss on the play. The ball carrier was Braden Hager. Under 4 minutes left to go. A lot of people starting to exit as well. Chapmanville late getting lined up here. Still trying to get set with 8 on the timer. They will. It's going to be a direct snap, I think. I'm not sure what that was supposed to be. Easton Critchley with the direct snap back to him. Then he is smothered in the backfield, and he will lose 6 yards. He goes from one side of the 47 to the, he goes from 147 to the other. Loses 6 yards. Chapmanville going to punt it here, and Princeton's JV offense will get one last lick at it tonight.
0: How are the officials even going? Even tell them, hey, get this clock rolling.
1: Punter once again, McClanahan, 43-yard punt the last time he came out. Talking about the Princeton fans that made the trip up, I'm sure they will try to make next week a home game in Tazewell County when Princeton takes on Graham. Punt is taken, and on the return was Hawkins, I believe. Yeah, it was Tyrone. Nice little return for Hawkins up near the 35-yard line. I'm going to mark him, I think, a yard or two short. Sure will at the 34.
0: See Matt Smith throughout in the crowd trying to give some hot dogs away.
1: There we go. We've now reached the sixth inning of a minor league game where we're giving away free hot dogs.
0: Hey, he's offering money too, just to get some donations to this Chapmanville. I don't know which team this is, but I'm sure he's excited for this fall.
1: Yeah, I'm not
0: for
1: sure.
0: For this winter, I should say.
1: Split backfield for Princeton, Reed and Webb in the backfield. It'll be a give to Reed, trying to bounce it outside. Makes the guy miss across the 35, the 40, 45. Slips out of a tackle. Kamarion Reed He's in the open field. He won't be caught. 25, 20, 15, 10, 5. End zone touchdown, Kamarion Reed. And Princeton will put a 60 spot on the board tonight. Whoa, holy cow. Shot out of a cannon. Made a couple guys miss. Had about the 45, and then he was gone, Jared.
0: He had a touchdown last week, too. So back-to-back weeks where Kamarion Reed's gotten a touchdown here in the fourth quarter.
1: Yeah, he was kind of – he got a lot of playing time as a freshman. Didn't play much last year, and now he's kind of burst onto the scene. If you need somebody to get you a spark late in games, Reed might be your guy. Jacob Flanagan out to try to make it 61 and make it a 40-point game. Kick is up. Kick is good. 61-21. Buck 38 left to go in the contest. That was a 66-yard run, by the way, for Kamarion Reed, Princeton's longest offensive play of the night. Comes from its really about its fourth option in the backfield. Goes down as a about a one-minute drive, but that was with the rolling clock. So it's hard to say, really.
0: Got the ball about 207, yeah, somewhere in that area.
1: I wrote down two. I think it's 220 I wrote down on my sheet, but obviously, like I said, it's kind of subject to change.
0: You probably beat me to it because, I mean, you're very good at keeping track of the time stamps.
1: All right, we don't really – probably won't have to kick this thing off if we don't want to, I suppose. 50 seconds left in the game. Play clock hasn't started yet. I think we might have a kickoff, and that may be it tonight. Season high in points for Princeton. Doing one touchdown better than they did. Scored 8 touchdowns at Oak Hill last week. Put 9 on the board tonight. Big offensive night, over 600 yards of offense. Sure, we'll have the final tally here. Well over 600, maybe actually pushing 700.
0: Probably pushing 700 now. Maybe 750.
1: What a night for this Princeton offense. Really didn't get a lot of short fields. Really had to drive the field a lot. They had that defensive touchdown. We'll have the kickoff with about 10 seconds, actually. May not even kick it. No, we're not even going to. 5-4-3. And that will be that. Princeton tonight comes into Chapmanville and emphatically takes down the Chapmanville Tigers by a score of 61-21. We will step aside when we come back on our Princeton Tiger postgame show brought to you by Ramey Ford and Princeton, where trust is our best value. We'll have local scoreboard. We'll run down the final stats from tonight. We'll get you the player of the game, the key player of the game, and we'll also preview next week's tilt at Graham as Princeton moves to 4-0 on the season. Chapmanville falls to 2-2. We're back after this on our post-game show. This is Princeton Tiger football on Star 95.
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0: local scoreboard tonight, brought to you by WGMS and Princeton Community Hospital. In our post-game show brought to you by Ramey Ford in Princeton. Oak Hill has taken a late fourth quarter lead on the road, or at home, beg your pardon, against Shady Spring, as the Red Devils are up 15-14 in the fourth quarter of that game. AAA scores tonight. Preston fought like heck looking for their first win of the season on the road at Robert C. Byrd, but ultimately the Knights come up a touchdown short. 35-28 is the winner tonight for RCB. Woodrow Wilson, I missed this game at halftime, I apologize. Flying Eagles on the road at Herbert Hoover. It is a 55-19 Hoover lead in the second half of that contest. Other AAA, actually check that, AA scores from tonight. Meadow Bridge leads Summers County 46-20 in the fourth quarter. Independence at halftime, that game did not kick off until 8:30 between Independence and Mingo Central, but Independence has a 14-0 halftime lead. Pikeview looks like it's going to get dealt its first loss of the season. Panthers trail in the third quarter at Westside 42-14. James Monroe is now 2-2 on the season, and Liberty Raleigh is now 2-2 on the season. The Raiders get a home win over James Monroe 38-13. Bluefield in the third quarter, they are up 14-0. They had a lightning delay on the road tonight down in extreme southwest Virginia, but third quarter, Bluefield's up 14-0 on Ridgeview. Greenbrier East is down 12-7 fourth quarter at Midland Trail. Wyman East, Jared's alma mater, congratulations. They get a win tonight at Riverview. Nice. Wyman East 16, Riverview at 10 is the final from Bradshaw. A couple of other scores to pass along in tonight's contest. Greenbrier West is 3-1. The Cavs a winner on the road to Pocahontas County, 44-8. And finally, Montcalm is 1-2. The Generals fall on the road at Eastern Montgomery, Virginia, by a score of 25-6. That is the local scoreboard brought to you by WVU Medicine and Princeton Community Hospital. Jared is running down the final stats from tonight. We will step aside and come back. We're hoping to have Coach Tanner up here. I know we've missed him the last couple of weeks. We'll try to get him before the night is out. Princeton, once again, a 61-21 win. Also, still to come on our post-game show, WVU Medicine, Princeton Community Hospital. 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We're back after this from Princeton Rescue Squad.
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0: 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I believe the coach, Nathan Tanner, getting ready to make his way up here. His kid's out on the field right now. He's visiting with them as he makes his way up towards the broadcast, I would say booth, but we're actually outside tonight, so I don't know how much of a booth it is. But compliments to the folks here at Chapmanville. Great hospitality tonight, getting us set up despite the space limitations. Princeton improves to 4-0. They win at 61-21, and a very nice convincing win. Princeton scored pretty much on every possession of the first half and then scored three more times in the second half on its way to the 61-21 win. Our key play of the game tonight brought to you by Ramey Ford and Princeton, where trust is our best value. We're actually going with two different plays. We're going to go one offense, one defense. The offensive play was the 24-yard rush by Aaron Hood. That was the play succeeding the onside kick, or the kind of the pooch kick by Princeton. He made it 27-7. And then with Chapmanville backed up at its own 1 yard line, Isaiah Saleen, his third touchdown of the season just on defense, a pick six from 2 yards away to make it a 34-7 game with just over 3 minutes left to go in the second half. And our player of the game tonight, Alex Cox, ladies and gentlemen, seven touches of the ball, six receptions, 207 yards receiving, and a receiving touchdown for the junior Alex Cox tonight. And then he also had a rushing touchdown of 47 yards to open up the game tonight, as he was a one-man wrecking crew early in the game. And Coach, was the message to try to get number one the ball as much as you could tonight?
7: You know, not necessarily, but I told Jake and all of our guys on offense, you know, week to week, we come in with a plan as to what we think they're going to do defensively. But at the end of the day, sometimes things change. And I tell them, you know, we're going to try to attack space as much as we can and attack where we have numbers. And tonight, we were just looking at where we had space, and Alex happened to be the guy that was getting touches in that space and making explosive plays.
0: All right, I'm going to do some public math here, which is never a great idea, but you guys threw for unofficially 325 yards. Jake was nearly perfect again tonight. He had a few incompletions, but he completes 17 passes for 325 yards. You guys run for 345 yards, 670 yards of offense. Going to put you on the spot here. Is that the most yards you've ever had in a game as a head coach offensively? 670. I mean, it's not like Chapmanville gave you guys a lot of short fields. Like, you guys had to go out and earn it tonight.
7: Right. As crazy as this may sound, and I don't mean for it to sound arrogant, but no, it's not. But yeah, it's a lot. It is a lot. I think at Princeton it might be the most.
0: Yeah, I mean, yeah. Gosh, that is a. I mean, I think you guys were like 440 or something in the first half alone.
7: Yeah,
0: so.
7: Yeah.
8: I mean, you don't know the top of your head, Wes. I'm sure you would know that answer when the last time that would be.
0: Gosh,
7: that's hard to think back to. There's been a lot of years.
0: Yeah, I mean, I think about the game that. The year that you had Shockey and Trawl, and Princeton had Collins and all those guys. I mean, that was an offensive shootout.
7: Yeah, those kids used to pour it up pretty good.
8: Yeah. Oh, gosh.
0: Go ahead, Jared.
8: Yeah, Coach, I mean, the offense just looked spectacular tonight. I know you pregame had talked about how, like, you were kind of concerned about how the kids would respond having this long of a drive, but, I mean, they showed up and played. I mean, a heck of an offensive – it was an offensive onslaught from the start of the game. I mean, Alex's touchdown and then Aaron's touchdown that first quarter. I mean, I feel like you guys were locked in. If you had to choose one thing today that you want to improve on as a team, what would you choose?
7: Some of the sloppiness. pre-snap stuff, like the penalties, and you know, we made a little technique change on our extra point after we got too blocked and had some mishaps. I thought that helped. We'll continue to get better with that. Something else. The Martin kid, number two for them. He's a moss ball type guy. You know, he can go up and get it. And we learned some more about our corners tonight, and made some subtle adjustments to try to help them out after it might have been his second or third touchdown. And I think moving forward, that'll help them. But you know, the sloppy stuff in particular. But I'll be honest with y'all, I gotta look at film and look at some more of the details to answer that question better. But just off the top of my head, those things.
8: Before I give this to Wes, I was gonna say, like, I know it's like Tyrone. I know how fast he is on the court and in basketball. Just watch him on the field. I know he's a flyer. I mean, I think a game like this is really good for him, just getting the experience. You know, a couple of times he got burned on some coverage and could have played it better. But, I mean, overall, I mean, he was one of the top tacklers on the team tonight.
7: Yeah, I mean, he's a good player, and he's only a sophomore.
8: Absolutely.
7: I mean, yeah, so he's going to only continue to get better, and it's cool to see him out here making plays.
0: I know we've talked about Coach Isaiah Saleem. We talked to him about him after the Capitol game and how much of a student of the game he is, right? And it's taken some progression now as a senior, but – How much did he know on that interception he had? How much did he know what was going to happen before it actually happened?
7: I don't know if he necessarily knew what was going to happen. He was just playing his technique well. He was we were in our 50 front, and he lined up in a 9 tech and came off the edge, and he knew he wasn't going to get there for the sack. And we do a drill where you come off the edge and you put your hands up. And he put his hands up, and he's got big, soft hands, and he just plucked it. I think it was just a matter of him playing great technique.
0: How much did it help your team? Last thing for you. How much did it help your team tonight? You guys are up 33 at halftime. Chattanooga came out, I thought, very energized in that second half. How much was that kind of a wake-up call for your guys to be like, hey, we've got to still match energy even though we got this big lead?
7: Yeah, I mean, we talked about that at halftime. You know, every time we go in at halftime, I tell them, hey, it's 0-0. You know, you can't have a lull. And Chattanooga, they're coached up too, and they're a good team. They're going to win a lot of games, and yeah, you're right. They came out and played well. And I thought our kids continued to, you know, make plays. What, we scored 20?
0: It was 21-14 in the second half. Yeah.
7: So I mean, proud of our kids for at least winning the second half as well.
0: All right, Princeton wins it once again, 61-21 tonight. I'm going to turn it over to Jared for our final stats, and we'll look ahead to Graham here real quick.
8: Take a look at the offense. It was 34 carries on the ground for 345 yards and 5 touchdowns. Aaron Hood led the way with 20 carries, 156 yards and 2 touchdowns. Jake Belcher had 6 carries, all came in the first half. And for 27 yards, R.J. Cotney, all these came in the first half as well. 3 carries, 54 yards and a touchdown. Alex Cox also had 1 carry in the first half with a 47-yard touchdown. Second half, it was 2 carries on the ground from Kamarion Reed. Was outside of Aaron Hood as well. Had 10 carries in the second half, but 2 went to Kamarion Reed in the second half for 61 yards and a touchdown. On the receiving side of things, receivers totaled 325 yards through the air and 3 touchdowns. Jake Belcher threw for 17 of 22 for 325 yards, 3 touchdowns. Isaiah Saleem, 6 receptions, 55 yards. Alex Cox, 6 receptions, 207 yards and 1 touchdown. Christian Howard, 2 catches for 28 yards and a touchdown. Logan Whitaker, 3 receptions, 35 yards, and 1 touchdown. On the defensive side of things, Isaiah Saleem had the big defensive stat, getting the touchdown and interception. Also had a forced fumble that was taken away for penalty, but got to throw that in there too. It was really good, just creating some havoc on the defensive end. Patrick Reed had three tackles. Tajay Williams, 3. Ethan Thomas, 3. Cotney, 3. Christian Howard, 3. And Tyrone Hawkins with 3 and 1 pass tip. Had Caden Baker get a tackle for loss late in the game. 2 fumble recoveries for Christian Howard as well. Aaron Hood had 4 tackles that led the team, along with Corbin Justice. Aaron Hood had 1 tackle for loss. And that's how the top tackling for Princeton – turn out in this game.
0: All right, Jared, let's look ahead to Graham next week. Obviously, tough matchup. They, you know, they trailed for a lot of the Bluefield game, found a way to win. They have one loss on their record. It's to a very, very good Heritage team out of the city of Lynchburg. So Princeton's going to have their hands full next week. You're on the road. I said there during the game broadcast, you hope that it's more of a home game for Princeton just because it's a short travel. And that all of a sudden between Princeton and Graham has become somewhat of a rivalry. How does Princeton go on the road next week and just handle their business?
8: I think the first thing you got to think back to is the Bluefield game, knowing that these fans are going to show out for you. Like, this community loves this football program, and they're going to be there. It's not going to feel like an away game, but you got to keep that mentality of Bluefield. You got to come out strong. You got to come out exactly how you did against Chapmanville. You put the foot on the gas early and never let off the pedal. Second half, you held things down, didn't get – may have had some sloppy instances in there, but you still stayed true to the finish, and you didn't just play out in the competition. You got to just play your game, play through the offensive and defensive line, and clean up some of the things in just playing disciplined football, no penalties. I think some of this you can contribute to just – I mean, some of the officiating was a little weird at times tonight, but nonetheless, the crew was solid. You just got to clean the penalties up and make sure that secondary, you learn from this game and you use your technique and like Coach Tanner talked about and use it in the next game and try and go out and win at Graham next week.
0: Princeton and Graham, 7 o'clock kickoff next week. It'll be at Tazewell High School. Reminder, Tazewell High School next week for Princeton and Graham, 7 o'clock kickoff. Pregame show, 6:30. Hope you'll join us then. But for tonight, Princeton 61-21 winners. They stay perfect on the year. They will retain a top five ranking in class AAA heading into next week's showdown on the road with the G-men. For James Terry back in Princeton Runs Control, Jared Sandy, I'm Wes McKinney. We thank you for listening to Princeton Tiger Football on Star 95.
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13: News. I'm Paul Stevens. President Trump saying the U.S. has a deal with Denmark to bolster the U.S. military presence in Greenland after months of threatening to take the island by force from the NATO ally. The president also today saying he's banning CNN, Politico, and MS Now from the White House press pool for publishing what he described as, quote, fake news. Vice President J.D. Vance today in Iowa attacking Democratic gubernatorial candidate Rob Sand.
14: Rob Sand, he says that he's a moderate. He wants to make sure you hear him groaning about partisanship. He'll say, why do we even need labels? That's what he says. But it's a strange thing to complain about from a guy who has spent his entire life working for and donating to far-left Democrat causes.
13: Rob Sand facing off against Republican Zach Lane. 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

0: 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The Chamber of Commerce of the Two Virginias and Star 95 invite you to Princeton Autumn Fest at Copeland Square. 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
6: First alert meteorologist Zachary Tolman. This afternoon, temperatures climb into the low 80s across the region. Now, we are tracking the potential for some scattered showers and thunderstorms. Not going to be as kind of isolated as what we saw yesterday. Again, a little bit more widespread, but still nonetheless kind of very hit or miss throughout the afternoon. As we move into the early evening hours, we're going to see temperatures drop down into the middle 60s under mostly cloudy skies. So the clouds do stick around once those storms do clear out. For the day on Saturday, Saturday does look to be the pick of the weekend. We are tracking the potential for just a spotty sprinkle or two, but most of us do have to stay dry for the first half of the weekend. From the WVVA First Alert Weather Center, I'm meteorologist Zachary Toll.

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4: Fox News. I'm Deborah Valentine. President Trump announcing today he is banning three major news outlets from covering the White House due to what he called alleged, quote, unfavorable coverage.
5: President Trump posted today, effective immediately, I am banning fake news CNN, MS Now, and Politico from the White House as a result of their constant reporting fake news.
4: Fox's Peter Ducey reporting. President Trump says a historic deal has been reached with Greenland in Denmark as the U.S. has secured permanent U.S. military rights. More from Fox's Kevin Cork.
6: The sweeping agreement grants U.S. permanent military rights on the strategically placed Arctic island.
4: The agreement also bans non-NATO members from establishing bases there on Greenland. President Trump announced that all 50 states will join a program to provide most favored nation pricing for some Medicaid drugs. America's listening to Fox News.
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0: 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The Chamber of Commerce of the Two Virginias and Star 95 invite you to Princeton Autumn Fest at Copeland Square. 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
4: First alert meteorologist Zachary Tolman. This afternoon, temperatures climb into the low 80s across the region. Now, we are tracking the potential for some scattered showers and thunderstorms. Not going to be as kind of isolated as what we saw yesterday. Again, a little bit more widespread, but still nonetheless kind of very hit or miss throughout the afternoon. As we move into the early evening hours, we're going to see temperatures drop down into the middle 60s under mostly cloudy skies. So the clouds do stick around once those storms do clear out. For the day on Saturday, Saturday does look to be the pick of the weekend. We are tracking the potential for just a spotty sprinkle or two, but most of us do look to stay dry for the first half of the weekend. From the WVVA First Alert Weather Center, I'm meteorologist Zachary Toll.

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2: Fox News, I'm Roxanne Evans. President Trump announcing a new deal with Denmark and Greenland, giving the U.S. permanent military access to the Arctic island. The agreement also allows for additional U.S. bases and flights over Greenland while keeping Russia and China from establishing military bases there. The deal does not transfer ownership of Greenland to the United States. The president also announcing a deal with major pharmaceutical companies aimed to lower prescription drug prices for Americans.
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2: About 26 drug makers have agreed to the pricing arrangements, and tensions are rising with Iran as the president weighs his next move either militarily or economically as the war enters its seventh month. 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
5: Fox News, I'm Deborah Valentine. President Donald Trump has banned three news networks from covering the White House. Fox's Peter Ducey explains.
6: A senior White House official is telling us that brass at CNN, MS Now, and Politico are being informed that they can't come to campus.
5: The move is a test of constitutional First Amendment protections. President Trump announcing Friday that all 50 states will join a program to provide most favored nation pricing for some Medicaid drugs.
7: Economic advisors estimate that the most favored nations deals that we're extending to states today will save Medicaid over $64 billion.
5: Last year, President Trump signed an executive order to pay the same price for medications as the lowest paying nation. The administration says this plan is called the Medicaid Generous Model. 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

0: Salvation Army Band celebrates 90 years in Mercer County. 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

0: ready for the ultimate celebration of autumn. The Chamber of Commerce of the Two Virginias and Star 95 invite you to Princeton Autumn Fest at Copeland Square. 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
4: Fox News, I'm Roxanne Evans. President Trump announcing a new deal with Denmark to bolster the U.S. military presence in Greenland after months of threatening to take the island by force from the NATO ally. And the president also saying he's banning CNN, MS Now, and Politico from the White House for publishing what he described as, quote, fake news. The Senate battle in Texas between Republican Ken Paxton and Democrat James Tallarico has some calling it a toss-up. Congressman Chip Roy tells Fox Business's The Bottom Line that the party just needs more time.
5: We've got to tell the American people, you should like what we've been doing, but you're right. We're not there yet. Let us finish the job. We need time to finish the job.
4: The conflict with Iran and its impact on the U.S. economy has caused concern among some voters. 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
3: Fox News, I'm Deborah Valentine. President Trump announcing that all 50 states have signed on to participate in his most favored nation's Medicaid drug pricing model.
4: We take historic action to officially extend the benefits of our most favored nation agreements on prescription drug prices to state Medicaid programs all across the nation. They go into the states, and the states are going to look very good.
3: The administration says the Medicaid generous model will save billions in prescription drug costs. President Trump says he has a deal with Denmark to permanently bolster the U.S. military presence in Greenland. Fox's Kevin Cork.
5: A sweeping agreement grants U.S. permanent military rights on the strategically placed Arctic island.
3: The announcement on Friday comes after months of threatening to take the island by force. 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
4: Fox News, I'm Roxanne Evans. President Trump announcing a new deal with Denmark and Greenland, giving the U.S. permanent military access to the Arctic island. 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And the Trump administration expanding its most favored nation drug pricing program to every state. The president at the Oval Office Friday speaking about potential savings.
5: Economic advisors estimate that the most favored nations deals that we're extending to states today will save Medicaid over $64 billion.
4: It aims to lower drug prices to those paid by comparably developed countries. It will be used by all Medicaid programs across the country. Tensions rising with Iran as President weighs his next move, either militarily or economically, as the war enters its seventh month. 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
3: Fox News, I'm Deborah Valentine. President Donald Trump has banned three news agencies from covering the White House. Fox's Peter Doocy.
4: A senior White House official is telling us that brass at CNN, MS Now, and Politico are being informed that they can't come to campus.
3: The move is a test of constitutional First Amendment protections. Millions of people across Cuba without electricity after its power grid collapsed. The Ministry of Energy and Mines announced the blackout on its official X account. A cause was not mentioned. Pakistani security forces Saturday ended a standoff with militants holed up inside a police compound in northwestern Pakistan. Officials say the confrontation began Friday after a suicide bomber rammed an explosives-laden vehicle into a mosque. Gunmen stormed the facility, killing 21 people and wounding 103 others. America's listening to Fox News.